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1: Welcome to The Community Connection. My name's Terry. I am here with Patrice Klaich of the Veterans Guest House. You're the Director of Development.
2: Yes, I am.
1: Well, thank you for coming in today. I absolutely love what you guys do, and it's a much-needed component to support our community. So thank you so much. And if you could just tell me in a nutshell what the Veterans Guest House does.
2: Terry, our main goal, the heart of our logo is veterans.
1: Yes.
2: So what we really focus on is access to care. Mm-hmm. There's a lot of barriers that prevent veterans and their families from getting care, and our goal is to remove those.
1: And those obstacles are pretty big. I have someone who has, or I did know some, they passed away years ago. That's okay. That it was old. That's not what I'm trying to say. You know what? I'm cutting that out. That's not what I meant to say. Anyway, what I'm trying to say is, I have had someone go through the veterans, program before, in my life. And, the level of care they get is amazing. Is absolutely amazing, but there are some obstacles that are there that if you don't know how to get through them, it's going to be frustrating.
2: Right, and what we discovered over 30 years ago is veterans and their families were sleeping in their cars.
1: Oh.
2: We came upon that in the VA parking lot. One of our founders was going into a shift to work that morning, and he saw a fogged up car, the windows, and he tapped on to see what was going on. And it was a spouse and her two children from Bishop that spent the night in their freezing car waiting for the waiting hours, visiting hours to open so they could go see their loved one. And that's when the founders got together and said, never again on our watch.
1: Yeah.
2: And that's what got us going as the Veterans Guest House back in the day in 94. It was called the Spouse House. But we've evolved way beyond spouses. We embrace the veteran and their family members. Mm-hmm.
1: And you guys will too. So let's say a vet comes from rural Nevada. Let's just say Elko. They drive out over here. But they don't have anybody to, there's some procedures that require a sign out.
2: Right.
1: Do you guys do that? Like like a colonoscopy, let's just say.
2: Exactly. If rural veterans, and what we discovered, surprisingly, was there's many veterans that live in Reno that live alone, and they don't have that designated adult to sign them out after anesthesia.
1: Wow.
2: So we have a personal care assistant dedicated to that, and she can go, she can take you to your appointment, and then she can pick you up when you're done, bring you back to the house, make sure that you understand all those follow-ups after your procedure. She can go over that with you. She can get you something to eat and make sure you're doing all right for the next few hours.
1: That's fantastic. And that, again, it is much needed. And I was surprised. The first time I ever talked to you guys, I kind of understood what you guys did, but I didn't realize how much of an actual need there was.
2: Mm-hmm.
1: And it's overwhelming almost.
2: Yeah. In 2025, we measure in guest nights, and we had, 7,800 nights that were filled with veterans and their families. Mm-hmm. And beyond the personal care, the basic one that started it all was they needed lodging.
1: Yeah.
2: And we've got meals, transportation, support with basic needs. And because of our community partners, everything is provided free of charge.
1: That's fantastic. And again, it's the Veterans Guest House. And you guys are located where?
2: 880 Locust Street, which is the corner of Locust and East Taylor.
1: Right there.
2: Mm-hmm.
1: Walking distance.
2: Walking distance.
1: That is fantastic. Okay, so obviously it takes a lot of resources, not just money, but it takes man hours. It takes materials. It takes a lot of things to run the guest house.
2: Mm-hmm.
1: What's one of the biggest needs for the guest house?
2: We rely on volunteers. Mm-hmm. They help keep costs down, and it also involves the community. They want to do something for the veterans. So we always brag that we actually have more volunteers than we do employees, and they do everything from, well, imagine that you had a 19-bedroom house.
1: Yeah.
2: Do you know how much laundry?
1: I've got a family of three, and I'm still doing laundry every day.
2: Right. So we have folks that come in, strip the beds, do the laundry. You wouldn't believe how organized and beautiful the laundry room is. There's all this sheets are set up and ready to go, and your towels. And
1: so do you guys offer the organization services for people's homes? I need that.
2: For a cost.
1: I'm sure. Hey, maybe a new fundraising idea. No. Okay. So that the vet, it is such a big house. Like you said, there's a lot of needs. You know, the laundry is never stopping. And I'm sure like paper towels are always.
2: Oh, the paper products. That's the other thing. Thinking of having 25 people spend the night at your house.
1: Yeah.
2: You go through supplies.
1: Oh, for sure. And stuff like soap and toilet paper costs real money.
2: Right. And the community is wonderful about supporting that.
1: Yeah. So if someone were to, let's say, want to either donate money for supplies or buy supplies itself, do you have like a list online or something that you can look at?
2: Yes. The best thing is to refer to our website, www.veteransguesthouse.org. On there, you can see how your donation makes a difference in the lives. And you can also see how you personally can get involved and make a difference.
1: That's fantastic. And volunteer hours are just as good as money, right?
2: Absolutely.
1: I mean, of course, you know, you still need to pay the bills, but.
2: Well, and you know, the community brings in dinners Sunday through Friday nights so that our guests don't have that additional cost.
1: Yeah. That's fantastic. And that's so important because, you know, as a community, like my neighbors, you know, we went through something recently where, you know, neighbors were coming, bringing dinner over. And it was like, oh, thank you so much. You know, you don't realize how much, you know, I grew up most of my 20s as a single guy. So I didn't have to think about anybody but me and my dog.
2: Right.
1: Now I have a family. And it is such a big difference of, I rarely think about myself now, and I'm always thinking about the wife and son, you know, it's like, do they have enough? Do what goes on? And so there's so much of a need when you have just a family and you just don't think about the constant turnover of things you need. And it just goes, and it extends to the guest house.
2: Exactly. Like what you're saying, think about when your family gets together for dinner, it's the same at our house. So when you have dinner at night and you've got 20-some people, you can talk to each other about your day. And there's camaraderie, and they help each other. And you can talk about your families and what you're looking forward to. It's a really pleasant, it's fun to see when people come in and volunteer because they'll stay and have dinner with the guests.
1: Yeah. And that's and I'm sure you probably get to know some of the guests on a unfortunately, because that means they're having to get a lot of treatments. But you probably get to know a lot of the guests, too, that come through.
2: I've been there 11 years, and there's some ones that just touch your heart.
1: Yeah.
2: And you'll say when you see them that you're glad to see them. And a lot of times it's wonderful. They're just getting their routine checkups because they have a place to come to every year.
1: And it really does help promote a healthy living or a lifestyle, you know. And so, and because I understand, because there'll be times where I'll see an appointment and I have to ask my wife, say, hey, you got to take half a day. You got to come pick me up. There's certain things, and it's just, and, you know, and I'm lucky enough to have that support system. Not everybody does, and that's where you guys come in.
2: And Terry, we have expanded the mission to cover the veteran through their entire life. So now we do have a home where they can receive their hospice care.
1: So you do have a hospice home now. Mm-hmm. That's fantastic. Okay. And I'm sure it probably adds to what you need as far as donations wise.
2: Right. And it's the same. It works the same like our guest house. Mm-hmm. You know, we provide the building, we have a personal care assistant there. The veteran themselves will already be enrolled with a hospice agency, but we have a beautiful, peaceful home for them to be in at the end of life.
1: So how long have you been with the guest house?
2: 11 years.
1: 11 years. Wow. And what's your biggest, in those 11 years, look, what's the most impactful thing that's happened to you? And what have you taken away from your time with the guest house?
2: I think what you touched on earlier about getting to know a family. Mm-hmm. I had a family of three generations, and they had been coming for years. And when it was Tommy's last visit and he was receiving hospice care, which we didn't provide at that time, uh-huh. I had his spouse, his daughter, and his granddaughter staying with us.
1: Wow.
2: And their story sticks with me because we were all there to support them when Tommy finally passed.
1: Wow. And that is such an important thing. As you know, as someone who's gone through, my father passed away on hospice. They are angels, absolute angels. And I couldn't have gotten through it without them. So,
2: I agree.
1: And so, yes. So you are doing good work. I want you to know that, Patrice.
2: And
1: I want you to continue it. So let's figure out how we can do that. Let's go to veteransguesthouse.org. Take a look at what they need donations wise as far as household goods.
2: Right. We do have a wish list on there that we update regularly so that we know what we're low on supply wise.
1: Good. And so, and then also volunteer, get all your information. Just go to veteransguesthouse.org as we support the people that have supported us and protected us our entire lives. Mm-hmm. So Patrice Klaich, director of development with the Veterans Guest House. Thanks for coming in today.
2: Thank you, Terry. I appreciate you letting us share our story.
0: 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And now back to the Community Connection.
1: Welcome to the Community Connection. I am here with Wendy Firestone. You are the development coordinator, right?
3: Yeah.
1: Did I get that right?
3: Well, close enough.
1: What is it?
3: Development director.
1: Director.
3: I don't care.
1: That's more important. Yeah. Anyway.
3: It's funny because it's a department of one.
1: Yeah.
3: So I'm just directing myself.
1: Okay.
3: Yeah. Fair. We're a small organization.
1: We, of course, are talking about Notable Music Therapy Services.
3: Yeah.
1: Thank you so much for coming in. I absolutely love what you guys do. It is such a specialized but needed service. Right?
3: Agreed. Could not agree more.
1: So just tell me in a nutshell what Notable Music Therapy Services does.
3: Yeah, so I think the easiest way to describe what we do is just, so we provide music therapy in our community, both at our facility and out at other people's organizations. Mm-hmm. And then we also have a small program that does adaptive music and dance lessons for people with disabilities.
1: Okay, that's a perfect way to describe it, yeah. Okay, so tell me something, I'm struggling through my words here. I apologize, Wendy. It's one of those days.
3: Words
1: are hard. And and as a musical therapist, I'm sure some people can understand that. Words are hard.
3: Well, and actually, I can give you a little thing about that.
1: Please.
3: Describes music therapy.
1: Yes.
3: Okay, so there's a disability that can happen with people where they know what they want to say, but they literally can't say it.
1: Mm-hmm.
3: Or it's very hard. And I've seen people who have had like a stroke,
1: yeah,
3: who can barely like really get the words out to say like who they are and you know where they live or something,
1: right?
3: But they can sing.
1: Is
3: they
1: that
3: can
1: amazing?
3: Sing. It's because of how music is processed in the brain. When you speak, there's a speech center.
1: Mm-hmm.
3: If something is malfunctioning in that, it has nothing to do with whether or not you can sing.
1: Wow.
3: Isn't it a trip?
1: That is a trip.
3: It's a trip.
1: And I've heard some people like I know someone who has someone who's nonverbal,
3: mm-hmm.
1: but sings.
3: Yeah, absolutely.
1: And so that's, but I didn't process it too. It's like, you just think, oh, well, your voice, it's your voice, right?
3: Yeah.
1: So you'd think it's the same place. It's
3: yeah.
1: not.
3: Yeah. Yeah,
1: and you guys really tap into those places.
3: Well, it's interesting. And not only that, but singing mm-hmm. can actually, if you do it in a specific way, which music therapists know how to use singing mm-hmm. to rebuild those, some of those speech patterns.
1: Oh.
3: And people can actually be able to speak. And it's a very interesting process where they start off singing, then they like, you know, they take away the beat, or then they take away the melody, or then they take away the, and so at the end, you're actually saying the words
1: instead
3: and
1: of singing.
3: That builds those processes back. So it's pretty,
1: you're essentially rewiring.
3: Yeah,
1: yourself.
3: Yeah, exactly. Yeah.
1: You guys should be electricians.
3: I should tell them that.
1: Mental electricians.
3: You're actually a mental electrician.
1: Yeah, I love that. That's exactly what it is. I mean, because that's all our brain is. It's just a bunch of electrical processes.
3: That's right. That's right.
1: Well, mine's one process. That's it.
3: Process. But,
1: yeah, it's a process, not proceeds.
3: I have two, so, you know, I'm a little.
1: Okay. Well, I mean, I would.
3: Just two.
1: I would expect. Yeah, anyway. Enough down in myself. Okay. Who benefits best from musical therapy?
3: I mean, that is a super hard question to answer because basically
1: everyone.
3: Every human, and it's because of how we process music in our brain, can benefit from using music as a tool to get themselves non-musical outcomes. And we all do it. Probably every single person that's listening to this right now does it every single day, where you want to get maybe motivated to do something.
1: Yeah.
3: And what are we going to do? We're going to turn on our favorite song. And for some buddy, it might be Vivaldi, and for somebody else it might be Primus. And for some, you know, but it's like there's we
1: and
3: all,
1: some are both.
3: Yeah, and some are both. Like me.
1: Yeah, me too.
3: Yeah, and it's and that's just a very simple basic example of how music can be used and how music is used by humans to improve our lives. And that's basically what music therapists do. They use music as a tool to get non-musical outcomes.
1: Tell me a day in the life of a therapist.
3: Yeah. So because as a music therapy organization, we do not specialize in a specific population or anything. A music therapist, I mean, there's no typical day. They're all completely different, but they might start off the day at Renown.
1: Mm-hmm.
3: We have contracts there to work in the pediatric unit. So they might be working with babies who are dealing with health issues.
1: Okay.
3: Then on their way back to the office, they stop off at the senior center and do a group for the seniors. And then once they get back to the office, they're maybe seeing some one-on-one clients.
1: Yeah.
3: They might see a child with autism who's working on speech and language. They might work with a teen, and what it looks like they're doing is songwriting, but what they're really doing is helping that teen build the skills to deal with the anxiety and the depression that they're struggling with.
1: Wow.
3: And then, you know, maybe then they're doing one of our adaptive groups, and they've got, you know, 12 people with intellectual disabilities, and they're singing and dancing and, you know, playing instruments and doing a little drum circle. And then after that, they're cleaning that up, and then they're packing their car, and they're heading to the jail.
1: Wow.
3: And they're doing a group at the mental health unit up at the jail.
1: Okay.
3: And then they head home. So there's like, it's
1: many, many different hats.
3: Yeah.
1: It's many different hats, but all the same hat.
3: Yeah.
1: If that makes sense.
3: And we say that we serve all ages and all abilities, and we're not kidding. Like, that's not just a euphemism.
1: Yeah.
3: We literally serve from womb to tomb. Everything in between.
1: We serve
3: the we call it like the healthy wellness seekers, and children with disabilities, and
1: someone looking for just
3: strokes,
1: a well balanced
3: injuries. Yeah.
1: Yeah.
3: Yeah. I mean, we have people that come in, they've always wanted to play the piano, but somebody told them that they couldn't.
1: Oh, no.
3: So they have like mental like block about it, but it's a drive in their heart to do it.
1: Yeah.
3: And our music therapists are trained to meet people where they're at and help them learn an instrument and use it as a tool to improve their lives.
1: Yeah. There's so many things in my life where I've looked and said, oh, I just can't do that. That's such a mental barrier for myself where I go, I can't do that. I don't even attempt it. And then I get the opportunity to do it later in life and I try and I'm like, oh man, I should have been doing this 30 years ago.
3: Exactly.
1: You know, and it's a mental barrier you just have to get through.
3: Yeah.
1: What can a client expect when they come up? Like, let's say they have an appointment, they show up. I know it obviously depends on what's being dealt with or what's being treated or
3: sure.
1: whatnot. But just an average
3: client? Yeah. So when someone's in a music therapy session, which would be different than like an adaptive lesson.
1: Yeah.
3: They have goals that they've set with the music therapist. Mm-hmm. So there's going to be some specific things that they're hoping to get out of these sessions.
1: Yeah.
3: And if it's a child, it will be maybe the parent is, you know, choosing those things. But if you walked in and looked at a session, you would see a music therapist singing with someone,
1: yeah,
3: or playing guitar while the person sings, or maybe they're working on piano together, mm-hmm, or maybe they're, if you look at it, it doesn't really look like anything terribly special.
1: Yeah.
3: But it's that.
1: It is.
3: It is. Yeah. It's incredibly special. And all of the things that the music therapists are doing are very intentional based on the person's goals and what music tools they have in their tool bag that will help that person reach that goal.
1: Yeah.
3: You know, and also very cooperative with the person as far as like, if you're using music as a tool to relax yourself, maybe going through and helping the person find out what kind of music does relax me. Because for some people, listening to classical music is like the, you know, nails on the chalkboard, yeah, of their mind.
1: Yeah.
3: Where for somebody else, listening to like, you know, the girl from Impanina, yeah, you know, yeah, in a Muzak form is like just the best thing in the world.
1: You know, so. it's funny because like, and music can also trigger some things too, especially if there's certain trauma, whatever's going on, there could be a song in the background that you hear.
3: 100%.
1: And all of a sudden it takes you back. Is there a way to reverse that? Or, I mean, I think
3: that would be a question for a music therapist.
1: I know. I realized that was a little more, technical, but I'm just going through my head of like,
3: yeah,
1: what would, you know, like, you know, because music has been such a positive experience in my life.
3: Well, and I think that's why for someone who is in a place where they really need music therapy, mm-hmm, and they've maybe experienced trauma or they've, you know, got some real issues going on, not so much like the wellness seekers,
1: sure,
3: that it is important to work with a music therapist and not just someone off the street, you
1: right,
3: know, who, you know, the sound baths or whatever.
1: Right.
3: Not that there's
1: no, of course
3: totally
1: not. No, but
3: into that.
1: But your therapists are specifically trained.
3: Yes.
1: Right.
3: Yes.
1: Yeah.
3: And they can help somebody work through those kinds of things. And also, just interesting fact: the only thing that triggers memory better than music is smell.
1: Yeah. Yeah. Oh, 100%.
3: Yeah. So music is number two, which is why someone who has Alzheimer's and can't tell you not only what they ate for breakfast, but whether or not they ate breakfast, will, once you start a song they know from when they were a teenager, they will sing the entire thing from start to finish.
1: I know someone with Alzheimer's, and anytime, so their wife will get up and make coffee in the morning. And for years, before he was diagnosed and before all that, anytime he would hear the coffee, smell the coffee, he would get up and make breakfast. Mm-hmm. I mean, just natural.
3: Yeah.
1: Still does that. And
3: yeah,
1: still, I mean, but he's still high functioning, right?
3: Yeah,
1: but I mean,
3: yeah,
1: but you can tell it's not, but now he still will smell the coffee and get up and make breakfast.
3: Yeah.
1: And we're like, hey, don't make, we're good. We don't need breakfast, but he's making breakfast.
3: Yeah, it's happening.
1: Because
3: yeah,
1: you're right. Smells yeah, it just triggers a memory. Like for me, I'll wake up and I'll smell like grass in the morning, like especially like in August, like a summer dew and you first wake up. It reminds me of high school football training camp during the summer. Every time,
3: yeah,
1: no matter what, I go right back to there and I go and I think back. I'm like, I don't want to do this, but no, but it just takes me back. And so it's just such an amazing, the brain is such an amazing organ.
3: Yeah.
1: You know, and
3: the thing that's really cool with music and Alzheimer's,
1: mm-hmm,
3: is especially now.
1: And he is a musician too, by the way.
3: Oh, so
1: and remembers all of his songs.
3: So when somebody gets really deep into Alzheimer's and they really like, maybe even having a hard time remembering family members and mm-hmm, things like that, that music piece will still be there. And what music can be used for, just anybody can use it for this, is if you work with them now,
1: mm-hmm,
3: and you say, what are the songs that really like put you in a good mood, really make you feel good? Then before, like if his wife is going to have like some friends over, mm-hmm, and wants him to be in his best mood, she can play those songs for him before they come over. Because a lot of times Alzheimer's makes people feel very anxious, you know, because you're just confused and don't kind of understand what's happening.
1: Don't know what's going on. Yeah.
3: And so it can cause a lot of stress and anxiety. Sure. And playing those songs before somebody comes over, even if it's your own children, because they're having a hard time remembering them because they don't look like kids anymore.
1: Right.
3: You know, that that can be a really good and easy, useful tool, and setting that up now would be great.
1: Wow, we've only got a couple minutes left, Wendy. I could talk
3: to
1: you for
3: flies.
1: So, and I know you, and you do have events going on throughout the year, right?
3: Yes.
1: And stuff that needs registration and all that. So, what's your website? Have people go there and take a look.
3: So, we're Notable Music Therapy Services. So, our website is nmtsreno.org.
1: That's important.
3: Yeah. And then people can just head to our calendar of events. You can look ahead. We have monthly free events that anybody can come to. Mm-hmm. We have karaoke nights. We have dances. We have a music and art thing that we do, drum circles. So people can check for those. Those are every month. And then in the summer, we always have lots of things going on, camps and concerts and kind of fun things that the community can participate in. So yeah, just check us out. Check out our calendar of events, and we'd love to hear from you.
1: And if somebody is interested in your services, or somebody they know might possibly need help, how would they just go to your website?
3: You can go to our website. There is an interest form on our website, and one of our music therapists will respond and get in touch with you. We also just recommend that you just call the office.
1: Sure.
3: Somebody will answer the phone. We'll have a music therapist call you back, but it's good sometimes to just kind of talk to somebody and hear a little bit more about what our options are.
1: Wendy Firestone, Development Director, Development Director. I got it. Notable Music Therapy Services. Yeah, it's a great, it's Wendy, we talked a few times already. You know how I am. Thank you so much for coming in today. I absolutely love what you guys do and what you do for the community. So
3: well,
1: thank you.
3: We appreciate you having us. So thank you so much.
1: Absolutely.
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